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4: Here's your updated KRIB forecast. Chance for storms tonight. Otherwise, cloudy skies expected. Lows level off around 67. Southerly winds, 5 to 10 miles per hour. Cloudy skies with a few peaks of sun tomorrow. Chance of thunderstorms. High temperatures reach up to 84. Slight chance for storms tomorrow night. Lows level off around 62. Partly cloudy. And that's your forecast on AM 1490 and 96.7 FM. 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
7: Here's your updated KRIB forecast. Lows dip down to about 67 tonight under overcast skies with a chance of thunderstorms. Southeasterly winds 5 to 10 miles per hour. Cloudy skies with a few peaks of sun tomorrow. Chance for storms. High temperatures reach up to 84. Partly cloudy tomorrow night. Slight chance of thunderstorms, 62. And that's your forecast on AM 1490 and 96.7 FM. 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Right now, 75.
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150 years ago, our founding fathers debated over, struggled with, and compromised on what would become the Declaration of Independence. Their ponderings ranged from apprehension and concern to defiant hope before finally adding their John Hancock's Happy Birthday, America.

0: So you're hearing the artists you love, one after another. You'd think we're mind readers. The secret is, we love them too.
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4: Here's your updated KRIB forecast. Lows dip down to about 67 tonight under overcast skies with a chance of thunderstorms. Southeasterly winds 5 to 10 miles per hour. Cloudy skies with a few peaks of sun tomorrow. Chance for storms. High temperatures reach up to 84. Partly cloudy tomorrow night. Slight chance of thunderstorms, 62. And that's your forecast on AM 1490 and 96.7 FM, KRIB. Currently, it's 73 degrees.
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7: Here's your updated KRIB forecast. Lows dip down to about 67 tonight under overcast skies with a chance of thunderstorms. Southeasterly winds 5 to 10 miles per hour. Cloudy skies with a few peaks of sun tomorrow. Chance for storms. High temperatures reach up to 84. Partly cloudy tomorrow night. Slight chance of thunderstorms, 62. And that's your forecast on AM 1490 and 96.7 FM. KRIB. Right now, it's 70 degrees.
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7: Here's your updated KRIB forecast. Lows dip down to about 67 tonight under overcast skies with a chance of thunderstorms. Southeasterly winds 5 to 10 miles per hour. Cloudy skies with a few peaks of sun tomorrow. Chance for storms. High temperatures reach up to 84. Partly cloudy tomorrow night. Slight chance of thunderstorms, 62. And that's your forecast on AM 1490 and 96.7 FM, KRIB. Right now, it's 70 degrees.
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0: Joni, Rita, Carly, Barbara. 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
9: Here's your updated KRIB forecast. Thunderstorms likely overnight. Otherwise, cloudy skies expected. Lows level off around 67. Winds out of the southeast around 5 miles per hour. Cloudy skies with a few peaks of sun. Saturday, chance of thunderstorms. High temperatures reach up to 84. Slight chance of thunderstorms. Saturday night, lows around 62. Partly cloudy skies. And that's your forecast on AM 1490 and 96.7 FM, KRIB. Currently, it's 68 degrees.
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8: Here's your updated forecast brought to you by Quickstar, supporting local weather and communities across the state. Chance of thunderstorms overnight. Otherwise, cloudy skies expected. Lows dip down to about 67. Winds out of the southeast, around 5 miles per hour. Cloudy skies with a few peaks of sun Saturday. Slight chance of thunderstorms. High temperatures reach up to 84. And that's your forecast on AM 1490 and 96.7 FM. 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
2: 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It appears by its own numbers, the U.S. government seems insolvent. 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Add it all up, and it looks like the U.S. owes more than $130 trillion it doesn't have. 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
3: Here's your updated forecast brought to you by Quickstar, supporting local weather and communities across the state. Chance of thunderstorms overnight, otherwise overcast skies. Lows around 66. Southeasterly winds around 5 miles per hour. Mainly cloudy skies expected Saturday. Slight chance of thunderstorms. High temperatures reach up to 84. And that's your forecast on AM 1490 and 96.7 FM, KRIB. 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

0: Wherever your travels might take you, this music makes you feel right at home.
1: The U.S. Treasury quietly released its official financial report for 2025. It appears by its own numbers, the U.S. government seems insolvent. It's reported that the Treasury shows about $6 trillion in assets and over $47 trillion in liabilities. Add it all up, and it looks like the U.S. owes more than $130 trillion it doesn't have. 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
4: 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It appears by its own numbers, the U.S. government seems insolvent. 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
5: Here's your updated KRIB forecast. Chance of thunderstorms overnight. Otherwise, cloudy skies expected. Lows level off around 67. Winds out of the southeast around 5 miles per hour. Cloudy skies with a few peaks of sun Saturday. Chance of thunderstorms. Daytime highs approaching 83. Partly cloudy Saturday night. Slight chance for storms. Lows dip down to about 63. And that's your forecast on AM 1490 and 96.7 FM, KRIB. Right now, it's 68 degrees.
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2: 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It appears by its own numbers, the U.S. government seems insolvent. 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

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Their ponderings ranged from apprehension and concern to defiant hope before finally adding their John Hancock's Happy Birthday, America.

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5: Here's your updated KRIB forecast. Chance of thunderstorms overnight. Otherwise, cloudy skies expected. Lows level off around 67. Winds out of the southeast around 5 miles per hour. Cloudy skies with a few peaks of sun Saturday. Chance of thunderstorms. Daytime highs approaching 83. Partly cloudy Saturday night. Slight chance for storms. Lows dip down to about 63. And that's your forecast on AM 1490 and 96.7 FM, KRIB. 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

The words mean I am a truthful man from the land of the palm trees. And before dying, I want to share these poems of my soul. My poems are soft green. My poems are also flaming crimson. My poems are like a wounded fawn seeking refuge in the forest. The last verse says, Con los pobres de la tierra. With the poor people of this earth, I want to share my fate.

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10: Here's your updated KRIB forecast. Chance of thunderstorms today. Otherwise, mainly cloudy skies expected. Daytime highs approaching 83. Winds out of the north, around 5 miles per hour. Slight chance for storms tonight. Lows dip down to about 63. Partly cloudy skies. Sunshine mixed with clouds at times tomorrow. Slight chance of thunderstorms. Daytime highs approaching 82. And that's your forecast on AM 1490 and 96.7 FM. 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
7: Here's your updated KRIB forecast. Chance of thunderstorms today. Otherwise, mainly cloudy skies expected. Daytime highs approaching 83. Winds out of the north, around 5 miles per hour. Slight chance for storms tonight. Lows dip down to about 63. Partly cloudy skies. Sunshine mixed with clouds at times tomorrow. Slight chance of thunderstorms. Daytime highs approaching 82. And that's your forecast on AM 1490 and 96.7 FM. KRIB. Right now, 64.
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1: The U.S. Treasury quietly released its official financial report for 2025. 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
8: Here's your updated KRIB forecast. Chance of thunderstorms today. Otherwise, mainly cloudy skies expected. Daytime highs approaching 83. Winds out of the north, around 5 miles per hour. Slight chance for storms tonight. Lows dip down to about 63. Partly cloudy skies. Sunshine mixed with clouds at times tomorrow. Slight chance of thunderstorms. Daytime highs approaching 82. And that's your forecast on AM 1490 and 96.7 FM. KRIB. Right now, it's 68 degrees.
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3: Hello again, everybody. This is Joel Hellgren here to bring you another great swinging hour featuring 30s and 40s and pop 50s classics on the Big Band Hour. 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This week on the program, we are proudly spotlighting part 10 to our number one songs of the 40s spotlight, listening to all the Billboard number one songs from the very first time that the first Billboard chart was published, the weekend in July the 20th, 1940, up to the end of 1949. Now, our Big Band Hour research staff has done some hard-fought investigating, really just trying to determine and basically putting this show together to make sure that we don't forget any of the number one songs that were on the Billboard chart, because you have to remember, this is when only Billboard was listing the top 10 songs at that time. This was years before the Billboard Hot 100 was created. Now, we are going to be hearing 1948 and 1949 number one chart toppers by Blue Baron, Evelyn Knight, Spike Jones, and the City Slickers. We'll also hear from Kay Kaiser, Al Trace, and his new orchestra, and Pee Wee Hunt, and so many others. During segment two, you'll hear a song that was a Dixieland post-Big Band era classic, originally composed by Fats Waller. And during segment four, you'll hear a song by a band leader who was regarded as one of the sweet band leaders. And those are just some of the highlights that you have to look forward to. Plus, we'll bring you a brand new Big Band Hour trivia question, bringing the answer to last week's, bringing you Hellgren's historical fact, and so much more will be talked about. And we'll tell you that we're actually going to extend this spotlight by another week or so, and I'll explain the reason why I'm doing that. So, it's all coming up here. You got a lot of great music and background stories to look forward to as we bring you part 10 to our number one songs of the 40s spotlight here on the Big Band Hour as our investigation begins. Let's begin right now by mentioning that we will cover all the number one songs from 1948, 1949, and then I'm going to bring you all the number one songs from 1950, so that will make this a 12-part series, and we'll hear all the great number one songs from that year by Nat King Cole, The Weavers, Patti Page, and so many others. So we will bring you that spotlight, and of course, that will wrap up in mid-July, because next week, of course, is the big week, our Big Band Hour, 4th of July radio special. Now let's hear a song that After New Year by Francis Craig. That great song, New Year, was number one for 13 weeks from the end of 47 up till January 1948. Then there was a brand new number one song at the top of the charts, and it was number one the whole month of February and the whole month of March. So for 9 consecutive weeks, this song was number one by a big band leader who actually was hired by RCA Victor to be a Glenn Miller imitation sound like band leader after World War II, and he actually was asked to lead the Glenn Miller Estate Orchestra. He declined. Tex Beneke ended up doing that, but this legendary band leader named Art Mooney was contracted to lead a band to sound like Glenn Miller. Even his theme song, Sunset to Sunrise, was arranged by Glenn Miller's chief arranger, Jerry Gray. But after a year or so of recording a whole bunch of songs that sounded like Glenn Miller and making a lot of personal appearances as a Glenn Miller sound-alike band leader, he grew tired of that, and he wanted to be his own unique band leader. So then he started to experiment by using mandolins, banjos, glockenspiels, and other great instruments, hiring a big chorus and deciding that he wanted to record his versions of early to mid-1920s classics. He recorded his version of a 1920s song that became a classic that has been recorded by so many artists over the years. Even Mitch Miller Taylor recorded it on one of his Sing Along with Mitch albums in 1961. But Art Mooney recorded the song and he struck gold with it. Actually, it was one of two huge hits that Art Mooney had on the Billboard chart in 1948. Then about 2 months later, he had a number three hit with his version of the Benny Davis composition, Babyface. But this is the one that started it all for Art Mooney and would take him on a roller coaster ride that would only get faster for him. He was born back in 1911 and we lost him back in 1993. But what a great nostalgic band leader he was. And then after these two hits, he was back on the charts one more time with the number five hit back in July of 1955. That is a great song called Honey Babe. But here it is from 1948. I love this song. This was one of my Grandma Phyllis's favorite songs. She's always, she until her dying day, was a huge fan of this song. So here it is, Art Mooney and the orchestra and chorus with I'm looking over a four-leaf clover. I'm looking over a four-leaf clover that I've overlooked before.

Oh, I just love the way that record ends with the strumming of the banjo. It doesn't sound any better than that, does it? That was Art Mooney in the orchestra and chorus right there from 1948. What a huge hit that was. And it was number one for 9 weeks from February all the way to the end of March. That was I'm Looking Over a Four-Leaf Clover. You know, Art Mooney was a great band leader who really added his own sounds to his music, and so was Nathaniel Coles, known musically as Nat King Cole. Now, in 1937, he formed the Nat King Cole Trio. He got signed to Capitol Records when the record label was launched in 1942, and the original lineup was Wesley Prince on guitar and Oscar Moore on bass. He would be replaced by Johnny Miller. Now, Nat King Cole wanted to create a whole bunch of great jazz music, instrumental jazz, but then when he would perform in a club, he was always asked by a man to sing the standard Sweet Lorraine, and he was paid a dollar for every time he sang it. And after he was convinced to start singing, he started to sing that song, and then, of course, that led to him writing his own songs that he could sing, including Straighten Up and Fly Right, among so many others. Now, in 1946, he had a number one song that I played 2 weeks ago that was his first number one with the Nat King Cole Trio. That was called, of course, I Love You for Sentimental Reasons. By 1947, he had a lot to celebrate. He was engaged to his wife, Maria. They married in March of 1948, and at the time that they said I Do, this was the brand new number one song. It was heading towards the number one spot, and then by April, it was number one, and it was there for a total of 9 weeks, from April all the way to the end of May. And what a massive number one song this was, and it was very experimental, because of basically what the song was about, and it was just very different than anything Nat King Cole had ever recorded before. The song was called Nature Boy, and Nature Boy was written by a guy who, at that time, nobody really thought anything of this, but this guy, Eden Ovitz, who composed the song, was a hippie. He lived out of his van and would sleep many weeks underneath the Hollywood sign. He actually was a member of a hippie group called the Nature Boys, and he wrote this song about those group of people that were hippies that were living a nice carefree life. Now, his music certainly inspired, even though he was the most, at the time, according to many music critics, unlikely person to write a hit song. He wrote over 150 songs, and his songs were inspired by John Lennon and Paul McCartney to write more experimental songs. Same thing with Brian Wilson of the Beach Boys, and even the psychedelic group from Los Angeles, Love, Arthur Lee was their lead singer. They had such hits as Seven and Seven Is and many others back in 1966 and 67. And it seems that Eden Ovitz's music really inspired Arthur Lee of Love. So he really left his mark on music. And Nat King Cole, when he was submitted this song, he listened to it, he loved it, he wanted to record it. Capitol Records was a little uncertain, but Nat King Cole, he was like Elvis Presley was. When he was submitted a song, he would listen to it, and he knew if it had hit potential or if it didn't. Nat King Cole had a great ear for music, and he recorded this, and what do you know? Was a huge hit. And it also featured oboes, cellos, flutes, other instruments that were featured on this record. So here it is. I love this song. Very haunting. It has a very curious sound to it. But boy, is it a good record. And it was the third number one song of 1948. So here it is, Nat King Cole and the Nat King Cole Trio with a great big and gigantic orchestra backing Nat on this Eden Ovitz composition, Nature Boy.

0: ever learn is just to love and be loved in return.
1: Capitol Records label, Holden Stable on my rickety old turntable. That was Platter That Truly Matters right there by the great and nostalgic Nat King Cole with the trio and a big orchestra. And that's just a great record. And then Nat King Cole would redo that song in 1955 and do it with the Nelson Riddle Orchestra. But that's the original commercial Capitol release there from 1948 of the classic song Nature Boy. What a great record that is. So that was number one from April all the way to the end of May. Then from June all the way to July, so 9 weeks, this next record was number one. And it actually was about a character who actually made his debut in 1940. Walter Lantz was a great cartoonist who worked for Warner Brothers. And he, of course, created Bugs Bunny, Daffy Duck, Porky Pig, Yosemite Sam, Foghorn Leghorn, and Tweety Bird and Sylvester, just to mention a few. And he ended up creating this character, Woody Woodpecker. Now, when you went to the movies, I'm sure many of you remember, these cartoons would show right before the film. And the Woody Woodpecker cartoons were some of the most popular cartoons that were shown at the movie theaters. And Mel Blanc voiced Woody Woodpecker. Now, Mel Blanc and the group who were regulars on the Jack Benny radio show, the Sportsman Quartet, they recorded a version of the song, the original of the Woody Woodpecker song, and the song reached number 8. But the old professor, Kay Kaiser, and his College of Musical Knowledge Orchestra, who earlier this week, if he were still with us, June 18th, he would have had a birthday, and he would have been, I believe, 117 years old, born back in 1905. We lost him in 1985. But anyway, Kay Kaiser, who had the most popular radio show in the country, the College of Musical Knowledge radio show on Wednesday nights on NBC, also appeared in several movies, and of course he had great vocalists, Bill Smilin Stoker, Ish Kabibble, Harry Babbitt, Ginny Sims, Sully Mason, Georgia Carroll, Michael Douglas, Lucy Ann Polk, and Gloria Wood, just to mention a few of the great vocalists that were a part of the band. And Max Williams played trombone, and Herbie Hamer played tenor sax. Now, when the Woody Woodpecker song was recorded, now, no one is exactly certain, and Kay Kaiser was signed to Columbia Records, so when this was cut on Columbia, no one is certain who is actually doing the laugh on this. Some say it's Harry Babbitt, who was so technically skilled at clowning around on records. And then others say Kay Kaiser did it because, well, Kay Kaiser, he banged on wood on the 1942 song. He knocked his knuckles on wood to do that sound on the song Who Wouldn't Love You. And then, of course, there was also the other songs that he would do, actually things he would talk and do the singing song titles formula. He wouldn't, but he would clown around on the records. Well, they say that he may have been doing that laugh, but no one is for certain. But it was a big hit record with Gloria Wood as the vocalist on this great Kay Kaiser record, and this was the last big top 10 hit that Kay Kaiser would ever have on the Billboard chart. So here it is, Kay Kaiser and his College of Musical Knowledge Orchestra with Gloria Wood singing on the classic song that was actually written by a songwriter and publisher named George Tibbles. This was called the Woody Woodpecker Song.

0: If you be Whoopi and wife, and the choir will sing along with the Woody Woodpecker song.
1: Oh, that is such a great song. It is an infectious little pop single. Once you hear that song, you're singing it all day long, aren't you? That was Kay Kaiser, the College of Musical Knowledge Orchestra, with, of course, the legendary Gloria Wood singing on the classic, the Woody Woodpecker song. Want to bring you the answer to last week's Big Band Hour trivia question. I asked you who had the huge hit Buttons and Bows, and this song was number one for more than 6 weeks by the first lady to reach number one and be at the top for more than 6 weeks. And that, of course, was Dinah Shore, who eventually became the star of her Chevrolet show. And then, of course, let's not forget her talk show. And she was the first lady to be at number one for 10 weeks with that record. Then a couple of other ladies would tie her, Debbie Boone in 1977 with You Light Up My Life. And then in 1981, Olivia Newton-John would do that with Physical, but the great Dinah Shore was first with Buttons and Bows. And I got a brand new question here for you, and this is the 4th of July question that I hope you're ready for. The Pledge of Allegiance by Red Skelton came out in what year? Again, The Pledge of Allegiance by Red Skelton was released in what year? If you know, or even if you don't know, please guess. And you can write to us or email us at joelontheradio@gmail.com. And, of course, we'll have the answer next week. And it's time now for Helgren's Historical Fact. What record in 1949 had two versions at number one that knocked each other out of number one on the Billboard chart? It was a great song called Cruisin' Down the River, and the first band leader to have a hit with it was Blue Baron. We'll hear his version at the end of the show. And the other band leader was the guy who played trombone and sang with his band, Russ Morgan. And they, of course, played tag at the top of the charts after Blue Baron had been at number one for several weeks, and Russ Morgan was number one with his version. And it was a huge hit record back in the springtime, 1949. So if you ever wondered what song that was, it was Cruising Down the River in versions by Russ Morgan and Blue Baron. And that is Helgren's Historical Fact. Up next, we're going to hear more great classics, Al Trace, Pee Wee Hunt, and Spike Jones. Wham! Part 10 to our Billboard number one songs of the 40s spotlight here on the Big Band Hour continues.
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2: 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Made of spruce wood and muslin, the 12-horsepower Wright Flyer demonstrated that controlled, powered flight of a heavier-than-air aircraft was possible. The Wright Brothers Flight, an American first.
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1: back to the fabulous 40s. This is the part 10 to our Billboard number one songs of the 40s spotlight with Joel Helgren. And we are listing all the Billboard number one songs from July 1940, back when the very first Billboard chart was published on July 20th, 1940, up to the end of 1949. Now, in 1948, after the Woody Woodpecker song by Kay Kaiser and his College of Musical Knowledge Orchestra with a vocal by Gloria Wood, with either Kay Kaiser or Harry Babbitt laughing, was number one for 9 weeks, then there was a brand new number one song at the top of the charts. This one was number one for the whole month of August, and what a huge record it was, by Al Trace, who actually in 1930 formed a big band, and that band was in existence till 1945. Then he formed a new band called Al Trace and his new orchestra, and he had a lot of great singers and wonderful musicians that played in that band. Now, there is a record that Al Trace and his band recorded, and I've tried to do some research on this to find out who the vocalists are on this record, and I have been sadly unsuccessful. All I know is it's a great male vocalist, and then a lady that you hear kind of talking a little bit in the middle of this record, and it's just a great song that you can't help but sing along to. It's a great finger snapper and toe tapper that I've always considered one of my favorite songs of the late 1940s, and I bet you love this one too. You can't help but sing along to it, called You Call Everybody Darling. You call everybody darling, and everybody calls you darling too. So here it is from 1948. This is Al Trace. It says on the record label right here, Al Trace and his new orchestra. So here they are with You Call Everybody Darling, and everybody calls you darling too. Let's let the singers of the Al Trace band sing it instead of yours truly. They have better pitch and they can sing on key.

was the great sound of Al Trace and his orchestra. Al Trace and his new orchestra from 1948 with that huge number one song that was number one for the whole month of August of 1948. You Call Everybody Darling. This next record was only number one for one month, and it was number one for the whole month of September, and it was written and recorded originally by the great piano player, singer, songwriter Fats Waller in 1935, the same Fats Waller that wrote Ain't Misbehavin' and Honeysuckle Rose. Now, it was recorded by Pee Wee Hunt, who was a trombonist and clarinetist, who was born in Mount Healthy, Ohio on May 10th of 1907 and died June 22nd of 1979, and he had a younger sister and younger brother. His parents were both musicians, and he always knew that he wanted to get into the music business and have a successful career as a recording artist and performer. Back in 1932, he was discovered by Glenn Gray and joined Glenn Gray and the Casaloma Orchestra and was with that band until 1944. Then he got signed to Capitol Records. Johnny Mercer heard him and really liked his style of playing the trombone, so then he started to record radio transcriptions, those 16-inch recordings made specifically for radio stations. And then he started to make records, including this one here, his version of the Fats Waller tune that features, of course, a great piano player soloing, a clarinetist soloing, and a muted trumpet player soloing, and Pee-wee's playing trombone on this record, too. It is truly one of the all-time greats of 1948. You can't help but get up off your chair and dance around the room to this, especially if you have not had that cup of coffee yet this morning. This is raring to get you going, and it's just a great song. So here it comes from 1948. This is Pee Wee Hunt and the band with 12th Street Rag.

just heard a great Big Band Hour twin spin. You heard 12th Street Rag by Pee Wee Hunt, number one for the whole month of September 1948. And then you heard a song that was number one for, 10 weeks, from October all the way to the first week of December. And it was written by Ray Evans and Jay Livingston for the Bob Hope movie Pale Face. He sang it to Jane Russell in the motion picture. The Dinning Sisters had a number nine hit version with it. But the best, I love the Dinning Sisters version, but the best version was the one you just heard by the great Dinah Shore. And that was the song Buttons and Bows. Dinah, of course, as I mentioned earlier in the show, was the first lady to be at number one for more than 6 weeks, if you can believe that. She was number one for 10 weeks with that great song, and what a huge hit it was. So you just heard it right there. And Ray Evans and Jay Livingston, who wrote Que Sera Sera by Doris Day from The Man Who Knew Too Much, and Silver Bells for the Bob Hope movie, The Lemon Drop Kid, and so many others. Also Mona Lisa by Nat King Cole from the Alan Ladd movie, Captain Carey USA. So they wrote so many great songs. That was one of them. Dinah Shore sang it, Buttons and Bows. 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And I want to thank my producer, technical engineer, good buddy Joe Malone, for doing a great job as he always does, making me sound good again this week. And thank you so much to all of you for tuning in. Up next, Spike Jones and Evelyn Knight. Remember her? She had a great

0: great singing voice, and we'll hear one of her great songs coming up. 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
0: We are flashing back to the great decade of the 1940s musically, here with Joel Hilgren, as this is part 10 to our Billboard number one songs of the 40s spotlight, listing all the number ones from July 1940 up to the end of 1949 here on the Big Band Hour. And I decided this past week we are going to go into 1950 and play all the number one songs from 1950. And this spotlight will continue in 2 weeks, because next week is our Big Band Hour Patriotic 4th of July special, listening to great tunes by Frankie Lane, Ralph Flanagan, Glenn Miller, Elton Brick, Kay Kaiser, Red Skelton, and Kate Smith. So you don't want to miss that. That is next week here on the Big Band Hour. Now, let's go back to the spotlight here. And after Buttons and Bows was number one in the first week of December, the last 4 weeks of December, last 4 weeks of the whole year, 1948, was occupied by a Christmas record. And it was only the second Christmas record to go to number one on the Billboard chart, the first one being White Christmas by Bing Crosby in 1942. And coincidentally, the guy who was playing the brushes, who played drums on a lot of Bing Crosby sessions at the time, was Lindley Armstrong Jones from Los Angeles. We know him as Spike Jones. And he formed a serious band later, but he formed a band called Spike Jones and the City Slickers, and his first record was called Right Into Fear's Face in 1942. Now, by 1947, a second musician strike was going to be declared. No one knew how long the recording studios were going to be closed. So on December 31st, 1947, 5 minutes before midnight, Spike Jones and the City Slickers recorded this song that was written by an elementary school teacher named Donald Gardner, who was substituting for his wife, who actually was a teacher, and she was on maternity leave. And he couldn't help but notice that 16 out of the 22 young students who were about in first grade or so were actually missing their two front teeth. And that gave him the inspiration to write this song. And Spike Jones recorded it with the great George Rock, who was a great trumpet player from Farmer City in Bloomington, Illinois. And he could sing in a great high-pitched voice. And it features crashing, fake sneezing. Spike Jones used a lot of fake sneezing on his records. And just a lot of great sounds are featured on this record that truly is a classic, and it was cut on the RCA Victor Records label. So here it is. A great song to listen to. You can laugh till your side hurts every time you hear this one. This is Spike Jones and the City Slickers with the number one chart topper and the last number one of 1948, All I want for Christmas is my two front teeth.
1: Twas the night before Christmas, and all through the house, not a creature was stirring, not even a mouse. Suddenly I heard a strange noise down below, so in my flannel pajamas, I went tippy-toe. I could see your Saint Nick from the spot where I stood, so I slid down the banister just as fast as I could.

Santa Claus and all

love the way that record ends, don't you? Ah, for goodness sakes, Happy New Year. Oh my gosh, I love that record. That was Spike Jones and the City Slickers there with George Rock vocalizing on the classic All I Want for Christmas is My Two Front Teeth. And as a good friend of mine and I have talked many times, you can't help but wonder if George Rock had a sore throat after singing songs like that. Now, 1948 ended with that song being number one. Now, the year begins, 1949, last year of the 40s, with a brand new number one song that was number one for a total of, it was number one for 9 weeks, whole month of January and up to the third week of February. And it was by a great singer who could sing standards and novelty songs. And she was very popular in the 1940s and 1950s. And her name was Evelyn Knight. Now, in 1949, she had two major hits. One that went to number four, Powder Your Face with Sunshine. And this one here that Bing Crosby and Peggy Lee also recorded, their version went to number six. But this version here was the number one song, and what a big number one it was. The only number one that Evelyn Knight had, but it's just a happy-go-lucky song that features a great choral group and some whistling and just so much more. Really talking about the dream house that young couples wanted to have after the Second World War. The song may sound outdated now, but it was just a glimpse, and it's a great nostalgic look into what life was in the late 1940s and how young families wanted to really just build a wonderful life for themselves. So here it is from 1949. This is Evelyn Knight with the first number one of that year. A little bird told me. A little bird told me that you love me. And I believe that it's true.

0: Oh, a little bird told me that you love me, and now I know that it's true. Oh my gosh, what a great set of lyrics that is. That was Evelyn Knight there with the first number one of 1949. That was A Little Bird Told Me. A Little Bird Told Me That You Love Me. Now, we are going to step away for our final quick break, and up next, we'll hear Blue Baron sing one of the happiest songs of the late 40s. It's coming up when part 10 to our Billboard number one songs of the 40s spotlight here on the Big Band Hour starts to wind down.
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0: We're flashing back to the great decade of the 1940s musically here with Joel Hilgren as this is part 10 to our Billboard number one songs of the 40s spotlight. Listening to all the Billboard number ones from the very first Billboard chart that was published the week ending July the 20th, 1940, up to the end of 1949. And then we'll hear all the number one songs from 1950. And that, of course, will finish up the 1949 number ones and then go into 1950. That will be in 2 weeks because next week is the big 4th of July Big Band Hour special. Now, I did want to mention the 65th number one of the 40s was for sentimental reasons. The first number one of 47 by Nat King Cole and the Trio. The second one that was the 66th number one of the 40s was Managua, Nicaragua by Freddie Martin and the Martin Men with Merv Griffin. The third number one that was the 67th number one of the 40s was Linda by Ray Noble and Buddy Clark. The 68th number one song was Heartaches by Ted Weems. That was the fourth number one of 47. The 69th number one was the classic Peggle My Heart by the Harmonic Hats. And then the 70th number one song was, of course, Chababa Chababa, Perry Como, 71st number one was Smoke, Smoke, Smoke That Cigarette by Tex Williams. 72nd number one was, of course, the classic Near You by Francis Craig. Then the 73rd number one that was the second number one of 48 was I'm Looking Over a Four-Leaf Clover by Art Mooney. 74th number one, that was, I believe, the third or fourth number one song. It would have been the third, was Nature Boy, Nat King Cole. Then it was Woody Woodpecker's song by Woody Herman. That would have been about 74th, 75th number one. Then it was You Call Everybody Darling, Al Trace. Then Pee Wee Hunt, 12th Street Rag, Buttons and Bows, Dinah Shore. And then, of course, then it was the next one was All I Want for Christmas is My Two Front Teeth, Spike Jonze. And then the first number one of 49 was A Little Bird Told Me by Evelyn Knight. Now, the second number one song of 1949 that was a huge one, and this was number one from the fourth week of February to the fifth week of March, and then it was knocked out of number one by another version of this same song. This one was by Blue Baron, who was a 1930s and 40s band leader, a sweet band leader, who urban legend said he copied Jan Garber, who copied Guy Lombardo. But anyway, Blue Baron had a great orchestra and chorus, and as music was changing, he and his chorus were recording a whole bunch of great songs, including this one that was one of my Grandpa Jack's favorite songs, and I bet you love this one too. It's just a classic that never gets old. It's like a fine wine gets better with age, and what a great song it is. So here it is, Blue Baron and the orchestra and chorus with Cruisin' Down the River. Cruisin' Down the River on a Sunday afternoon.

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3: Hello again, everybody. This is Joel Hellgren here to bring you another great swinging hour featuring 30s and 40s and pop 50s classics on the Big Band Hour. 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And thank you so much to those businesses for sponsoring the Big Band Hour. This week on the program, we are proudly spotlighting part 10 to our number one songs of the 40s spotlight, listening to all the Billboard number one songs from the very first time that the first Billboard chart was published, the week ending July the 20th, 1940, up to the end of 1949. Now, our Big Band Hour research staff has done some hard-fought investigating, really just trying to determine and basically putting this show together to make sure that we don't forget any of the number one songs that were on the Billboard chart, because you have to remember, this is when only Billboard was listing the top 10 songs at that time. This was years before the Billboard Hot 100 was created. Now, we are going to be hearing 1948 and 1949 number one chart toppers by Blue Baron, Evelyn Knight, Spike Jones, and the City Slickers. We'll also hear from Kay Kaiser, Al Trace, and his new orchestra, and Pee Wee Hunt, and so many others. During segment two, you'll hear a song that was a Dixieland post-Big Band era classic, originally composed by Fats Waller. And during segment four, you'll hear a song by a band leader who was regarded as one of the sweet band leaders. And those are just some of the highlights that you have to look forward to. Plus, we'll bring you a brand new Big Band Hour trivia question, bringing the answer to last week's, bringing you Hellgren's historical fact, and so much more will be talked about. And we'll tell you that we're actually going to extend this spotlight by another week or so, and I'll explain the reason why I'm doing that. So, it's all coming up here. You got a lot of great music and background stories to look forward to as we bring you part 10 to our number one songs of the 40s spotlight here on the Big Band Hour as our investigation begins. Let's begin right now by mentioning that we will cover all the number one songs from 1948, 1949, and then I'm going to bring you all the number one songs from 1950, so that will make this a 12-part series, and we'll hear all the great number one songs from that year by Nat King Cole, The Weavers, Patti Page, and so many others. So we will bring you that spotlight, and of course, that will wrap up in mid-July, because next week, of course, is the big week, our Big Band Hour, 4th of July radio special. Now let's hear a song that After New Year by Francis Craig. That great song, New Year, was number one for 13 weeks from the end of 47 up till January 1948. Then there was a brand new number one song at the top of the charts, and it was number one the whole month of February and the whole month of March. So for 9 consecutive weeks, this song was number one by a big band leader who actually was hired by RCA Victor to be a Glenn Miller imitation sound like band leader after World War II, and he actually was asked to lead the Glenn Miller Estate Orchestra. He declined. Tex Beneke ended up doing that, but this legendary band leader named Art Mooney was contracted to lead the band to sound like Glenn Miller. Even his theme song, Sunset to Sunrise, was arranged by Glenn Miller's chief arranger, Jerry Gray. But after a year or so of recording a whole bunch of songs that sounded like Glenn Miller and making a lot of personal appearances as a Glenn Miller sound-alike,

band leader. He grew tired of that and he wanted to be his own unique band leader. So then he started to experiment by using mandolins, banjos, glockenspiels, and other great instruments, hiring a big chorus and deciding that he wanted to record his versions of early to mid-1920s classics. He recorded his version of a 1920s song that became a classic that has been recorded by so many artists over the years. Even Mitch Miller recorded it on one of his Sing Along with Mitch albums in 1961. But R. Mooney recorded the song and he struck gold with it. Actually, it was one of two huge hits that R. Mooney had on the Billboard chart in 1948. Then about 2 months later, he had a number three hit with his version of the Benny Davis composition, Babyface. But this is the one that started it all for R. Mooney and would take him on a roller coaster ride that would only get faster for him. He was born back in 1911 and we lost him back in 1993. But what a great nostalgic band leader he was. And then after these two hits, he was back on the charts one more time with the number five hit back in July of 1955. That is a great song called Honey Babe. But here it is from 1948. I love this song. This was one of my Grandma Phyllis's favorite songs. She's always, she until her dying day, was a huge fan of this song. So here it is, R. Mooney and the orchestra and chorus with I'm looking over a four-leaf clover. I'm looking over a four-leaf clover that I've overlooked before.

I just love the way that record ends with the strumming of the banjo. It doesn't sound any better than that, does it? That was Art Mooney in the orchestra and chorus right there from 1948. What a huge hit that was. And it was number one for 9 weeks from February all the way to the end of March. That was I'm Looking Over a Four-Leaf Clover. You know, Art Mooney was a great band leader who really added his own sounds to his music, and so was Nathaniel Coles, known musically as Nat King Cole. Now, in 1937, he formed the Nat King Cole Trio. He got signed to Capitol Records when the record label was launched in 1942, and the original lineup was Wesley Prince on guitar and Oscar Moore on bass. He would be replaced by Johnny Miller. Now, Nat King Cole wanted to create a whole bunch of great jazz music, instrumental jazz, but then when he would perform in a club, he was always asked by a man to sing the standard Sweet Lorraine, and he was paid a dollar for every time he sang it. And after he was convinced to start singing, he started to sing that song, and then, of course, that led

to him writing his own songs that he could sing, including Straighten Up and Fly Right, among so many others. Now, in 1946, he had a number one song that I played 2 weeks ago that was his first number one with the Nat King Cole Trio. That was called, of course, I Love You for Sentimental Reasons. By 1947, he had a lot to celebrate. He was engaged to his wife, Maria. They married in March of 1948, and at the time that they said I Do, this was the brand new number one song. It was heading towards the number one spot, and then by April, it was number one, and it was there for a total of 9 weeks, from April all the way to the end of May. And what a massive number one song this was, and it was very experimental because of basically what the song was about, and it was just very different than anything Nat King Cole had ever recorded before. The song was called Nature Boy, and Nature Boy was written by a guy who, at that time, nobody really thought anything of this, but this guy, Eden Ovitz, who composed the song, was a hippie. He lived out of his van and would sleep many weeks underneath the Hollywood sign. He actually was a member of a hippie group called the Nature Boys, and he wrote this song about those group of people that were hippies that were living a nice carefree life. Now, his music certainly inspired, even though he was the most, at the time, according to many music critics, unlikely person to write a hit song. He wrote over 150 songs, and his songs were inspired by John Lennon and Paul McCartney to write more experimental songs. Same thing with Brian Wilson of the Beach Boys, and even the psychedelic group from Los Angeles, Love. Arthur Lee was their lead singer. They had such hits as Seven and Seven Is, and many others back in 1966 and 67. And it seems that Eden Ovitz's music really inspired Arthur Lee of Love. So he really left his mark on music. And Nat King Cole, when he was submitted this song, he listened to it, he loved it, he wanted to record it. Capitol Records was a little uncertain, but Nat King Cole, he was like Elvis Presley was. When he was submitted a song, he would listen to it, and he knew if it had hit potential or if it didn't. Nat King Cole had a great ear for music, and he recorded this, and what do you know? It was a huge hit. And it also featured oboes, cellos, flutes, other instruments that were featured on this record. So here it is. I love this song. Very haunting. It has a very curious sound to it. But boy, is it a good record. And it was the third number one song of 1948. So here it is, Nat King Cole and the Nat King Cole Trio with a great big and gigantic orchestra backing Nat on this Eden Ovitz composition, Nature Boy.

0: in return.
1: Spinning off the Capitol Records label, holding a stable on my rickety old turntable. That was a platter that truly matters right there by the great and nostalgic Nat King Cole with the trio and a big orchestra. And that's just a great record. And then Nat King Cole would redo that song in 1955 and do it with the Nelson Riddle Orchestra. But that's the original commercial Capitol release there from 1948 of the classic song Nature Boy. What a great record that is. So that was number one from April all the way to the end of May. Then from June all the way to July, so 9 weeks, this next record was number one. And it actually was about a character who actually made his debut in 1940. Walter Lantz was a great cartoonist who worked for Warner Brothers. And he, of course, created Bugs Bunny, Dappy Duck, Porky Pig, Yosemite Sam, Foghorn Leghorn, and Tweety Bird and Sylvester, just to mention a few. And he ended up creating this character, Woody Woodpecker. Now, when you went to the movies, I'm sure many of you remember, these cartoons would show right before the film. And the Woody Woodpecker cartoons were some of the most popular cartoons that were shown at the movie theaters. And Mel Blanc voiced Woody Woodpecker. Now, Mel Blanc and the group who were regulars on the Jack Benny radio show, the Sportsman Quartet, they recorded a version of the song, the original of the Woody Woodpecker song, and the song reached number 8. But the old professor, Kay Kaiser, and his College of Musical Knowledge Orchestra, who earlier this week, if he were still with us, June 18th, he would have had a birthday, and he would have been, I believe, 117 years old, born back in 1905. We lost him in 1985. But anyway, Kay Kaiser, who had the most popular radio show in the country, the College of Musical Knowledge radio show on Wednesday nights on NBC, also appeared in several movies, and of course he had great vocalists, Bill Smilin Stoker, Ish Kabibble, Harry Babbitt, Ginny Sims, Sully Mason, Georgia Carroll, Michael Douglas, Lucy Ann Polk, and Gloria Wood, just to mention a few of the great vocalists that were a part of the band. And Max Williams played trombone, and Herbie Hamer played tenor sax. Now, when the Woody Woodpecker song was recorded, now, no one is exactly certain, and Kay Kaiser was signed to Columbia Records, so when this was cut on Columbia, no one is certain who is actually doing the laugh on this. Some say it's Harry Babbitt, who was so technically skilled at clowning around on records. And then others say Kay Kaiser did it because, well, Kay Kaiser, he banged on wood on the 1942 song. He knocked his knuckles on wood to do that sound on the song Who Wouldn't Love You. And then, of course, there was also the there were other songs that he would do, actually things he would talk and do the singing song titles formula. He wouldn't, but he would clown around on the records. Well, they say that he may have been doing that laugh, but no one is for certain. But it was a big hit record with Gloria Wood as the vocalist on this great Kay Kaiser record, and this was the last big top 10 hit that Kay Kaiser would ever have on the Billboard chart. So here it is, Kay Kaiser and his College of Musical Knowledge Orchestra with Gloria Wood singing on the classic song that was actually written by a songwriter and publisher named George Tibbles. This was called the Woody Woodpecker Song.

0: if you be Whoopi and wife, and the choir will sing along with the Woody Woodpecker song.
1: Oh, that is such a great song. It is an infectious little pop single. Once you hear that song, you're singing it all day long, aren't you? That was Kay Kaiser, the College of Musical Knowledge Orchestra, with, of course, the legendary Gloria Wood singing on the classic, the Woody Woodpecker song. Want to bring you the answer to last week's Big Band Hour trivia question. I asked you who had the huge hit Buttons and Bows, and this song was number one for more than 6 weeks by the first lady to reach number one and be at the top for more than 6 weeks. And that, of course, was Dinah Shore, who eventually became the star of her Chevrolet show. And then, of course, let's not forget her talk show. And she was the first lady to be at number one for 10 weeks with that record. Then a couple of other ladies would tie her, Debbie Boone in 1977 with You Light Up My Life. And then in 1981, Olivia Newton-John would do that with Physical, but the great Dinah Shore was first with Buttons and Bows. And I got a brand new question here for you, and this is a 4th of July question that I hope you're ready for. The Pledge of Allegiance by Red Skelton came out in what year? Again, The Pledge of Allegiance by Red Skelton was released in what year? If you know, or even if you don't know, please guess. And you can write to us or email us at joelontheradio@gmail.com. And, of course, we'll have the answer next week. And it's time now for Helgren's Historical Fact. What record in 1949 had two versions at number one that knocked each other out of number one on the Billboard chart? It was a great song called Cruisin' Down the River, and the first band leader to have a hit with it was Blue Baron. We'll hear his version at the end of the show. And the other band leader was the guy who played trombone and sang with his band, Russ Morgan. And they, of course, played tag at the top of the charts after Blue Baron had been at number one for several weeks, and Russ Morgan was number one with his version. And it was a huge hit record back in the springtime, 1949. So if you ever wondered what song that was, it was Cruising Down the River in versions by Russ Morgan and Blue Baron. And that is Helgren's Historical Fact. Up next, we're going to hear more great classics, Al Trace, Pee Wee Hunt, and Spike Jones. Wham! Part 10 to our Billboard number one songs of the 40s spotlight here on the Big Band Hour continues.
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1: We are flashing back to the fabulous 40s. This is part 10 to our Billboard number one songs of the 40s spotlight with Joel Helgren. And we are listing all the Billboard number one songs from July 1940, back when the very first Billboard chart was published on July 20th, 1940, up to the end of 1949. Now, in 1948, after the Woody Woodpecker song by Kay Kaiser and his College of Musical Knowledge Orchestra with the vocal by Gloria Wood, with either Kay Kaiser or Harry Babbitt laughing, was number one for 9 weeks, then there was a brand new number one song at the top of the charts. This one was number one for the whole month of August, and what a huge record it was, by Al Trace, who actually in 1930 formed a big band, and that band was in existence till 1945. Then he formed a new band called Al Trace and his new orchestra, and he had a lot of great singers and wonderful musicians that played in that band. Now, there is a record that Al Trace and his band recorded, and I've tried to do some research on this to find out who the vocalists are on this record, and I have been sadly unsuccessful. All I know is it's a great male vocalist, and then a lady that you hear kind of talking a little bit in the middle of this record, and it's just a great song that you can't help but sing along to. It's a great finger snapper and toe tapper that I've always considered one of my favorite songs of the late 1940s, and I bet you love this one too. You can't help but sing along to it, called You Call Everybody Darling. You call everybody darling, and everybody calls you darling too. So here it is from 1948. This is Al Trace. It says on the record label right here, Al Trace and his new orchestra. So here they are with You Call Everybody Darling, and everybody calls you darling too. Let's let the singers of the Al Trace band sing it instead of yours truly. They have better pitch and they can sing on key.

was the great sound of Al Trace and his orchestra. Al Trace and his new orchestra from 1948 with that huge number one song that was number one for the whole month of August of 1948. You Call Everybody Darling. This next record was only number one for one month, and it was number one for the whole month of September, and it was written and recorded originally by the great piano player, singer, songwriter Fats Waller in 1935, the same Fats Waller that wrote Ain't Misbehavin' and Honeysuckle Rose. Now, it was recorded by Pee Wee Hunt, who was a trombonist and clarinetist, who was born in Mount Healthy, Ohio on May 10th of 1907 and died June 22nd of 1979, and he had a younger sister and younger brother. His parents were both musicians, and he always knew that he wanted to get into the music business and have a successful career as a recording artist and performer. Back in 1932, he was discovered by Glenn Gray and joined Glenn Gray and the Casaloma Orchestra and was with that band until 1944. Then he got signed to Capitol Records. Johnny Mercer heard him and really liked his style of playing the trombone. So then he started to record radio transcriptions, those 16-inch recordings made specifically for radio stations. And then he started to make records, including this one here, his version of the Fats Waller tune that features, of course, a great piano player soloing, a clarinetist soloing, and a muted trumpet player soloing, and Pee-wee's playing trombone on this record, too. It is truly one of the all-time greats of 1948. You can't help but get up off your chair and dance around the room to this, especially if you have not had that cup of coffee yet this morning. This is raring to get you going, and it's just a great song. So here it comes from 1948. This is Pee Wee Hunt and the Band with 12th Street Rag.

0: just heard a great Big Band Hour of Twin Spin. You heard 12th Street Rag by Pee Wee Hunt, number one for the whole month of September 1948. And then you heard a song that was number one for, 10 weeks, from October all the way to the first week of December. And it was written by Ray Evans and Jay Livingston for the Bob Hope movie Pale Face. He sang it to Jane Russell in the motion picture. The Dinning Sisters had a number nine hit version with it, but the best, I love the Dinning Sisters version, but the best version was the one you just heard by the great Dinah Shore, and that was the song Buttons and Bows. Dinah, of course, as I mentioned earlier in the show, was the first lady to be at number one for more than 6 weeks, if you can believe that. She was number one for 10 weeks with that great song, and what a huge hit it was. So you just heard it right there. And Ray Evans and Jay Livingston, who wrote Que Sera Sera, by Doris Day from The Man Who Knew Too Much, and Silver Bells for the Bob Hope movie, The Lemon Drop Kid, and so many others. Also Mona Lisa by Nat King Cole from the Alan Ladd movie, Captain Carey USA. So they wrote so many great songs. That was one of them. Dinah Shore sang it, Buttons and Bows. 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And I want to thank my producer, technical engineer, and good buddy, Joe Malone, for doing a great job as he always does, making me sound good again this week. And thank you so much to all of you for tuning in. Up next, Spike Jones and Evelyn Knight. Remember her? She had a great, great singing voice, and we'll hear one of her great songs coming up. When Part 10 to our Billboard number one songs of the 40s spotlight on the Big Band Hour continues and returns in just a moment.
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5: We are flashing back to the great decade of the 1940s musically, here with Joel Hilgren, ACC is part 10 to our Billboard number one songs of the 40s spotlight, listing all the number ones from July 1940 up to the end of 1949 here on the Big Band Hour. And I decided this past week we are going to go into 1950 and play all the number one songs from 1950. And this spotlight will continue in 2 weeks, because next week is our Big Band Hour Patriotic 4th of July special, listening to great tunes by Frankie Lane, Ralph Flanagan, Glenn Miller, Elton Brick, Kay Kaiser, Red Skelton, and Kate Smith. So you don't want to miss that. That is next week here on the Big Band Hour. Now, let's go back to the spotlight here. And after Buttons and Bows was number one in the first week of December, the last 4 weeks of December, last 4 weeks of the whole year, 1948, was occupied by a Christmas record. And it was only the second Christmas record to go to number one on the Billboard chart, the first one being White Christmas by Bing Crosby in 1942. And coincidentally, the guy who was playing the brushes, who played drums on a lot of Bing Crosby sessions at the time, was Lindley Armstrong Jones from Los Angeles. We know him as Spike Jones. And he formed a serious band later, but he formed a band called Spike Jones and the City Slickers, and his first record was called Right Into Fear's Face in 1942. Now, by 1942, a second musician strike was going to be declared. No one knew how long the recording studios were going to be closed. So on December 31st, 1947, 5 minutes before midnight, Spike Jones and the City Slickers recorded this song that was written by an elementary school teacher named Donald Gardner, who was substituting for his wife, who actually was a teacher, and she was on maternity leave. And he couldn't help but notice that 16 out of the 22 young students who were about in first grade or so were actually missing their two front teeth. And that gave him the inspiration to write this song. And Spike Jones recorded it with the great George Rock, who was a great trumpet player from Farmer City in Bloomington, Illinois. And he could sing in a great high-pitched voice, and it features crashing, fake sneezing. Spike Jones used a lot of fake sneezing on

0: his records, and just a lot of great sounds are featured on this record that truly is a classic, and it was cut on the RCA Victor Records label. So here it is. A great song to listen to. You can laugh till your side hurts every time you hear this one. This is Spike Jonze and the City Slickers with the number one chart topper and the last number one of 1948. All I Want for Christmas is My Two Front Teeth.
1: Twas the night before Christmas, and all through the house, not a creature was stirring, not even a mouse. Suddenly I heard a strange noise down below, so in my flannel pajamas, I went tippy-toe. I could see your Saint Nick from the spot where I stood, so I slid down the banister just as fast as I could.

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It seems so long since I could say, Sister Susie sitting on

是风。

love the way that record ends, don't you? Ah, for goodness sakes, Happy New Year. Oh my gosh, I love that record. That was Spike Jones and the City Slickers there with George Rock vocalizing on the classic All I Want for Christmas is My Two Front Teeth. And as a good friend of mine and I have talked many times, you can't help but wonder if George Rock had a sore throat after singing songs like that. Now, 1948 ended with that song being number one. Now, the year begins, 1949, last year of the 40s, with a brand new number one song that was number one for a total of, it was number one for 9 weeks, whole month of January and up to the third week of February. And it was by a great singer who could sing standards and novelty songs. And she was very popular in the 1940s and 1950s. And her name was Evelyn Knight. Now, in 1949, she had two major hits. One that went to number four, Powder Your Face with Sunshine. And this one here that Bing Crosby and Peggy Lee also recorded, their version went to number six. But this version here was the number one song, and what a big number one it was. The only number one that Evelyn Knight had, but it's just a happy-go-lucky song that features a great choral group and some whistling and just so much more. Really talking about the dream house that young couples wanted to have after the Second World War. The song may sound outdated now, but it was just a glimpse, and it's a great nostalgic look into what life was in the late 1940s and how young families wanted to really just build a wonderful life for themselves. So here it is from 1949. This is Evelyn Knight with the first number one of that year. A little bird told me. A little bird told me that you love me. And I believe that it's true.

Oh, a little bird told me that you love me, and now I know that it's true. Oh my gosh, what a great set of lyrics that is. That was Evelyn Knight there with the first number one of 1949. That was A Little Bird Told Me. A Little Bird Told Me That You Love Me. Now, we are going to step away for our final quick break, and up next, we'll hear Blue Baron sing one of the happiest songs of the late 40s. It's coming up when part 10 to our Billboard number one songs of the 40s spotlight here on the Big Band Hour starts to wind down. We're flashing back to the great decade of the 1940s musically here with Joel Hellgren as this is part 10 to our Billboard number one songs of the 40s spotlight, listening to all the Billboard number ones from the very first Billboard chart that was published the week ending July the 20th, 1940 up to the end of 1949. And then we'll hear all the number one songs from 1950, and that of course will finish up the 1949 number ones and then go into 1950. That will be in 2 weeks because next week is the big 4th of July Big Band Hour special. Now, I did want to mention the 65th number one of the 40s was for sentimental reasons. The first number one of 47 by Nat King Cole and the Trio. The second one that was the 66th number one of the 40s was Managua, Nicaragua by Freddie Martin and the Martin Men with Merv Griffin. The third number one that was the 67th number one of the 40s was Linda by Ray Noble and Buddy Clark. The 68th number one song was Heartaches by Ted Weems. That was the fourth number one of 47. The 69th number one was the classic Peggle My Heart by the Harmonic Hats. And then the 70th number one song was, of course, Chababa Chababa, Perry Como. 71st number one was Smoke, Smoke, Smoke That Cigarette by Tex Williams. 72nd number one was, of course, the classic Near You by Francis Craig. Then the 73rd number one that was the second number one of 48 was I'm Looking Over a Four-Leaf Clover by Art Mooney. 74th number one, that was, I believe, the third or fourth number one song. It would have been the third, was Nature Boy, Nat King Cole. Then it was Woody Woodpecker's song by Woody Herman. That would have been about 74th, 75th number one. Then it was You Call Everybody Darling, Al Trace. Then Pee Wee Hunt, 12th Street Rag, Buttons and Bows, Dinah Shore. And then, of course, then it was, the next one was All I Want for Christmas is My Two Front Teeth, Spike Jones. And then the first number one of 49 was A Little Bird Told Me by Evelyn Knight. Now, the second number one song of 1949 that was a huge one, and this was number one from the fourth week of February to the fifth week of March, and then it was knocked out of number one by another version of this same song. This one was by Blue Baron, who was a 1930s and 40s band leader, a sweet band leader, who urban legend said he copied Jan Garber, who copied Guy Lombardo. But anyway, Blue Baron had a great orchestra and chorus, and as music was changing, he and his chorus were recording a whole bunch of great songs, including this one. That was one of my Grandpa Jack's favorite songs, and I bet you love this one too. It's just a classic that never gets old. It's like a fine wine gets better with age, and what a great song it is. So here it is, Blue Baron and the orchestra and chorus with Cruising Down the River. Cruising Down the River on a Sunday afternoon.

0: What a great song that is by Blue Baron and the Orchestra and Chorus from 1948. That was the huge number one song, or 1949, excuse me, big number one song from the end of February to the end of March, Cruising Down the River. Cruising Down the River on a Sunday afternoon. And that will conclude part 10 to our Billboard number one songs of the 40s spotlight. Part 11, finishing up the 1949 number ones and beginning our 1950 number one spotlight, begins in 2 weeks. Now here's Benny Goodman to take us home with Goodbye, our closing theme. You know, I could spend all day playing this great music for your listening enjoyment and dancing pleasure, but unfortunately, that is going to conclude this week's edition of the Big Band Hour, and I hope you enjoyed it. Hope you can join me next week for our Big Band Hour 4th of July radio special. So until we meet again next week, this is Joel Hilgren saying thank you so much for listening. Keep on dancing, and so long, everybody. We will talk to you next week where the Big Band music lives on the Big Band Hour.
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3: 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I didn't do anything. We just jiggle, you know.
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5: 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Oh, God. I love you.
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0: Welcome to Blue Suede Connection, everybody. I'm Dan.
1: I'm TL.
0: Was that a smoking version or what?
1: It sure was. That's awesome.
0: That came from the Nashville album that just came out a few years ago.
1: Yeah,
0: 1970
1: okay.
0: Sessions.
1: Cool.
0: Love it, love it, love it. We going country today, TL.
1: Yeehaw.
0: If you haven't guessed it, that's what it's about today here on Blue Suede Connection. Some of the great classic country songs Elvis did.
1: Mm-hmm.
0: And he did them really well. He did them all Elvis style.
1: Sure.
0: As you just heard.
1: Which means it's not fully country.
0: Right.
1: It's got a little bit of a hip.
0: Could be a little bit of anything in there.
1: Yeah,
0: exactly.
1: You never know.
0: We're going to talk about the best TV themes of all time. There's a list that somebody picked. We're going to talk about that.
1: I bet I could guess a few.
0: I bet you can. What was the original movie title? Now, Elvis had several movies that had working titles.
1: Yeah.
0: But there's a whole bunch of big blockbuster films we know of.
1: Really?
0: That were actually going to be called something else.
1: Oh, yeah.
0: I'm
1: going to
0: talk
1: about
0: that. And being that it's a country show, we're going to talk about funny country sayings. And there's some good ones, I'll tell you that.
1: Yeah.
0: Now, TL, she's always got the good stuff. She's always got the juice.
1: Oh, do I?
0: Why Elvis chose to do the Houston Rodeo Show. He had a reason for doing that show.
1: The livestock show. Yeah.
0: You're going to share that. And what remix did Parade Magazine say was better than Elvis's original song?
1: So you can hear everybody saying, whatever it is, they're wrong.
0: Right, right.
1: Yeah.
0: Well, there are some out there who just despise any remixes, and there's some that accept them and say, hey.
1: Well, this particular one, I do like the remix, but I don't know that I would say it was better, but we'll talk about that.
0: All right, well, we'll talk about that when we get to it. Let's hear what Johnny Cash has to say to kick off some Elvis country music.
1: Awesome.
2: The best performer, probably Elvis Presley. I don't think anybody could touch him. He had a lot of rhythm. He was a very good singer, and he was a fabulous performer, and the way he moved the people.

0: There you go. All right, it is a country show, so I said we're going to share country sayings.
1: Okay.
0: I'm going to give just a handful right now. Give me some sugar. We've all heard that before, right?
1: Yeah, exactly.
0: He's too big for his britches.
1: We've all heard that one.
0: I'm going to tan your hide. We've heard that one.
1: Oh, yeah.
0: She's like whiskey in a teacup. That sounds like something you hear on the Beverly Hillbillies,
1: Lordy.
0: Doesn't it?
1: Yeah, whiskey in a teacup.
0: A month of Sundays. We've heard that one before.
1: Mm-hmm.
0: Bright-eyed and bushy-tailed.
1: Oh, that's nice.
0: And on this list, here's my favorite one. Well, butter my buns and call me a biscuit.

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1: Now would be a good time to check your propane tank, because the Blue Suede Connection will be right back after this.
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0: Everybody loves that song, don't they? Yeah,
1: good song.
0: How can you not love Crying in the Chapel? Great message, great vocals, great song.
1: Yeah, absolutely.
0: You enjoying your Elvis Brew Dog over there?
1: I am. A non-alcoholic beverage. So I don't have to worry about breaking out because that's what I totally do every time I have beer. And sometimes I just want a beer and I deal with it.
0: I want to remind everybody, they are not a sponsor of the show.
1: No, they're not. I wish they were. We'd like them to be.
0: There you go.
1: Yeah,
0: exactly.
1: No.
0: All right, what do you got for us over there? What are you going to tell us about?
1: All right, so we're going to talk about the album that Elvis would crack up over or totally sneer at.
0: I can't. Is it a movie album?
1: Yeah, it's a movie album.
0: It had to be because, yeah, okay.
1: Yeah, but it's hard to sneer at an album that actually did hit number 15 on the top Billboard 40.
0: Oh, wow, okay.
1: Yeah, so you got a top, you know, album, it's kind of hard to sneer at it, but Elvis did.
0: Okay.
1: And it's 1966, so he's already decided his movie career's over, basically.
0: I got to guess what it is, because you haven't told me what it is. Actually,
1: Paradise Wine Style.
0: I'm lying. I know what it is.
1: I know.
0: But anyway.
1: Yeah. So it is Paradise Wine Style, and there is a story that goes with it. Gordon Stoker was there for the recording, and he said that they had a heck of a time getting Elvis on mic. Clearly, he kept, I guess, just maybe it wasn't even consciously, but he kept moving back from the mic every time he would do a song. I mean, we're talking, he's doing Queenie Wahine and Dog's Life.
0: Seashells by the seashore.
1: Yeah, and Dog's Life.
0: I
1: know
0: a gal.
1: Remember that?
0: Yeah. Right.
1: Okay, so Gordon said he kept moving, and they kept moving his mic. Pretty soon, they had him up against a wall. They had put up sound board stuff around him to box him in so he couldn't move, to try to keep him in one spot, and he was just leaning on the wall singing. I mean, that's how bored he was.
0: And you can imagine, you know, at that time period, 1966, Rubber Soul by the Beatles.
1: Yeah.
0: Bob Dylan.
1: I know, poor Elvis.
0: Rolling Stones, and Elvis is singing, you know, Seashells.
1: It's a dog's life. Yeah.
0: Dating is a game not grown up play.
1: Now, anyway. You know, and we all talk about that, but we do love all the movies.
0: Let's do this one.
1: Hit it.

0: March 20th, 1974, the Mid-South Coliseum in Memphis, Tennessee, right there. My Love baby that. Left me.
1: Mm-hmm.
0: I like that version.
1: I know. That's a good one.
0: All right. I remember learning as a kid that John Wayne was not his real name. I
1: thought,
0: gosh. I thought the Duke was really John Wayne.
1: Oh, you were lied to.
0: John Wayne was really Marion Robert Morrison.
1: Marion. No, you lie.
0: Marion Robert Morrison. It's his real name.
1: I'm okay.
0: Bob Dylan is really Robert Allen Zimmerman.
1: Yeah, I've heard that.
0: You've heard that one?
1: Mm-hmm.
0: You know Marilyn Monroe was Norma Jean.
1: Yeah.
0: Brad Pitt is William Bradley Pitt.
1: Okay, that well, that's not that name. Far.
0: Now, of course, Lady Gaga is not her real name.
1: Hmm.
0: Her real name is Stephanie Janine Angelina Germato.
1: Yes. Okay.

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0: 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Blue Suede Connection is coming right back at you on the flip side.
1: We're big Elvis fans at Zilk.
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0: Number one rule in radio, never sing along with the artist or the music. Let it do its right. thing, then you talk.
3: We break all the rules.
0: We break the rules. It's a party. You sing along with the great songs at
3: a
0: party, right?
3: Yes, you do.
0: We got to do what we got to do here on Blue Suede Connection. We dare to be different. Got good vibes, as
3: it
0: they
3: does,
0: say.
3: It does, yeah.
0: You know what else has good vibes is our pages, our Facebook pages, our YouTube pages. Our
3: sure thing, yeah.
0: And that's the segue for you to give out that information.
3: I know where you're going, segue key.
0: Yes.
3: BlueSuedeConnection.com is the best place to go to catch up on everything that's going on, and also all of our links like Facebook, X, also known as Twitter.
0: Yeah, I'm starting to build that up. Easy to find, aren't we?
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0: Okay, who is the unmistakable, unanimous decision king of the blues?
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0: Here he is.
4: 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And he looks good. He can sing. He can play.

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0: You know, when we get to pick our songs that we like, you know that's going to be on my list.
1: Oh, of course, because you're the blues man.
0: Because, no, I like, you know, I like the bluesy rocking Elvis.
1: Yeah, that's true.
0: Yep. That dirty Elvis, that get in there and give him some blues Elvis.
1: Yeah.
0: Welcome to hour number two of Blue Sway Connection, everybody.
1: Boss man.
0: Today is host choice and listeners' favorites. We're playing some of our personal favorite songs, ones we like. And then we get lots of reviews from you folks at home that listen, say, I really like this song. Or, I really like that. I like what you played this and that.
1: Right.
0: So we're playing those this and that's for you today.
1: Absolutely.
0: Now, also, today on the show, we've covered some good stuff. We're going to cover more.
1: Ah.
0: You're going to talk about Always on My Mind.
1: Am I?
0: Yeah, you're going to talk about that particular song, and there's a story behind it.
1: Yeah, there is.
0: And I'm curious to hear that one.
1: Mm-hmm.
0: I'm going to give some more celebrity real names out. I'm going to talk about rock and roll facts. Some really interesting tidbits in the world of rock and roll that you might not know.
1: Interesting.
0: All right. Remember Jay Leno when he hosted The Tonight Show?
1: I do.
0: He had a band leader. His name was Bradford Marsalis.
1: Okay.
0: Great jazz musician. He's well known in the music world for being such a talented guy. That's how he got the gig on The Tonight Show.
1: Okay.
0: Well, he's got an Elvis connection, and he's going to tell you all about it to kick off hour number two, A Blue Suede Connection.
2: Everything musically in New Orleans, there wasn't the separation that I found even in a city like New York, but more so in other cities, because to be a musician, you just did everything. You did everything. So like there wasn't like jazz cats and rock cats.
3: Right.
2: Like my dad played with Elvis Presley in Birmingham, Alabama.
3: For one shot.
2: Yeah. I mean, they called him and said, we need a piano player. He did the gig. It wasn't, oh, I'm a jazz guy. I won't do that.
3: Yeah, but he still remembers it, I bet.
2: Of course, he came back and says, man, I've never seen anything like that.
3: What'd he say?
2: He just said, the thing that he remembered the most, he said, they said, ladies and gentlemen, Elvis Presley, and then there was just this white light from all of the flashes that took off the moment he walked on stage that was blinding. He had never experienced anything like it. He says, the whole concert, all he really remembers is screaming and flashbulbs. And Elvis has left the building.
3: Elvis is gone.
2: Yeah.

0: 1972, New York City, Madison Square Garden.
1: Mm-hmm.
0: He tore the house down. Several shows.
1: Great.
0: Had to add extra shows because they sold tickets so fast.
1: Absolutely.
0: All right, that's a rock and roll fact, isn't it?
1: Prince from another planet.
0: There you go. All right, being because that was a rock and roll story, fact,
1: yeah.
0: I've got a bunch more for you right here.
1: All right.
0: Jimi Hendrix got his inspiration for Purple Haze after having a dream where he could walk on water.
1: Mm.
0: Prince was a big Hendrix fan. Did you know that?
1: Mm-hmm.
0: And Purple Rain is an allegory to Purple Haze.
1: Okay. No, I did not know that.
0: Yeah. But. Lynyrd Skynyrd took the name from a high school teacher named Lynyrd Skynyrd.
1: Okay.
0: Sting's real name is Gordon Sumner.
1: Mm-hmm.
0: Two songs that were recorded by Elvis, Dylan, and the Beatles. Do you know what they were?
1: No.
0: That's All Right, Mama, and Yesterday.
1: Oh, okay, yeah.
0: Yeah, let me turn my little script around here. Mama Cass and Keith Moon both died in the same apartment of singer and songwriter Harry Nilsson.
1: Oh, okay.
0: That's pretty weird, isn't it?
1: No, that's weird.
0: Paul McCartney said, "The You and Got to Get You Into My Life was marijuana."
1: Oh, okay.
0: Of course. Did you know in the song Money for Nothing and Your Chicks for Free, remember the Dire Straits
1: song? Yeah, yeah.
0: Did you know that Sing sings back up in that?
1: No, I didn't know that.
0: Yes, he did. And another real name, Axl Rose, is William Bailey.
1: Mm.
0: Once Elvis Presley was driving and he passed a man who was repairing a fence.
1: Mm-hmm.
0: Elvis was driving a brand new shiny truck. The man looked at him admiringly and said, "I wish I could buy a truck like that. It's my dream."
1: Yeah.
0: Elvis replied to the man, "You got a buck?
1: You got a buck?"
0: The guy said, "Yeah, sure," said the man. Elvis took the dollar bill and he gave the guy the keys and said, "Now you have. Now you just bought a truck of your dream for a $1 bill." Gotta love that Elvis, don't we? He always was a generous-hearted guy.
1: Absolutely.

0: 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Shazam!
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5: Hi, this is Clint Thomas, your State Farm agent in Mason City. 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So we asked for some feedback, and here are some of the actual stories we received. Shannon from Mason City wrote, "The temptation to check my phone is very real. 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

0: Oh, yeah. The big song from Live a Little, Love a Little. We all remember the video. Elvis singing to the girl with a little gadget he's trying to get the
1: girl.
0: You know.
1: Great.
0: All right, tell us a little bit about a song called Always On My Mind.
1: All right, so Parade.com called Always On My Mind the breakup ballad.
0: Right.
1: The breakup ballad with over 300 covers didn't become a hit until Elvis's version in 1972.
0: Right.
1: But interesting, Wayne Carson was the writer. He wrote that in 1971. The way he came up with the song was kind of interesting. He'd been on the road working and writing songs and very busy and had been away from home, and his wife was getting very frustrated with him. And he called home one night and actually told her, "I may be away, but you're always on my mind."
0: Okay.
1: And that really stuck with him.
0: Right.
1: So he started to write the song, and he actually incorporated some help from, or asked for some help from, Mark James, Johnny Christopher, and they helped him write
0: names.
1: Yeah, what he called the Everyman song. This is Everyman's, you know, version of the song. So when Elvis recorded it in 1972, it hit number 16 on the Hot Country charts, number 20 in the Adult Contemporary, and it did go number 9 in the singles chart of the UK.
0: Right.
1: And it still ranks as one of Elvis's top songs. In fact, in 2013, the ITV ranked the song as number 1 for the nation's favorite Elvis song, even ahead of Suspicious Minds and Can't Help Falling in Love.
0: Wow, very cool. Very good. Thank you, babe.
1: Yeah.

0: I'm really digging the flow of music on the show today. I don't know if you are or not.
1: Oh, absolutely.
0: And it just goes to show you, the last couple songs we played were not big hits for Elvis.
1: No.
0: But they're great songs.
1: They're songs that don't get played enough.
0: Yes, exactly. Yeah. And that's one of the things we love doing here on Blue Suede Connection. But
1: exactly.
0: That was a great song. It just was a good song. And the ones we played before it, it doesn't have to be a hit to be a great song.
1: Oh, and yeah.
0: That's proof. Yep. Elvis just did so much great music.
1: He sure did.
0: And like you just said, so much doesn't get recognized.
1: Mm-hmm.
0: But it does on Blue Suede Connection.
1: Yep. We practice that 100%.
0: Yeah, absolutely. Something I wanted to mention, we give our phone number out a lot. We always encourage everybody to call and put you on the show. And TL and I have been wondering, man, what's going on? Nobody's calling anymore. We're not getting any calls.
1: Yeah.
0: We come to find out that something is, there's a malfunction
1: with the phone number. Yeah. It's not, when you call it, and we tried it out ourselves, it rings busy, I think.
0: So if you've called and you weren't able to get on, don't worry. Don't use that number anymore, because we are going to create a new number very soon.
1: Yeah, we got to get a new one.
0: And we'll be sharing that on the show, because we want you guys to call us and we want your voices on the show. I say it all the time. I've said it a trillion and one times since we've been doing Blue Suede Connection. It's not Dan's show. It's not TL's show. It's our show. It's for everybody. You guys are as much a star as we are when it comes to this show.
1: Absolutely.
0: And that's very important for us, for you guys to be part of
1: it. And, you
0: it,
1: know, so. If you ever notice something, tell us. Because sometimes we don't know. We're busy with life, too. And running around, you say, gosh, I keep calling. It keeps ringing busy. Or I look on Facebook and I can't see it. Just let us know, because we'll look at it.
0: So it will be fixed. And we will be giving that number out soon. And we want you to call. Inundate us with phone calls. Be part of the show.

0: 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You thinking about leaving? Forget about it. We'll be right back after this.
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0: A classic that never gets old, Hound Dog, here on Blue Suede Connection. We hope everybody's having a good time today. Mm-hmm. The party is almost over. We still got We got some really good nuggets coming up. Don't worry.
1: This is my high voice.
0: It's not over yet. All right, some more names. The real names of these people. You're silly. Demi Moore is Demi Jean Gynas.
1: Oh, that's interesting.
0: Here's somebody I know you like, Bruno Mars.
1: Mm-hmm.
0: He's Peter Gene Herndry.
1: Wow.
0: Yeah.
1: We're probably not saying that right.
0: Probably not. Jamie Foxx is Eric Marlon Bishop.
1: Wow.
0: Julianne Moore, Julianne Smith.
1: Oh.
0: John Legend, John Roger Stevens.
1: Oh, boy.
0: Katy Perry is Catherine Elizabeth Hudson.
1: Wow.
0: Tina Fey from SNL and lots of other great shows, Elizabeth Stamantina Fey.
1: Oh, wow. Oh.
0: Pink is really Alicia Beth Moore.
1: I knew that, yeah.
0: And Elton John is really Reginald Kenneth Dwight.
1: I knew that, too.
0: You knew that one?
1: Yeah.
0: Well, you got to know some of them to know it all.
1: Just because, you know, they've been around so long.
0: Well, that's it.

0: Well, the time has come, baby. We got to do what we got to do, but I'm going to say those famous words in just a few moments. You're going to say them with me. But before we say those words, any closing words? That's not a word. That's a sound effect.
1: Yeah, I just want to thank everybody once again. We have so much fun with you guys. We love you guys. And remember, we're going to give you a new phone number pretty soon.
0: Yeah, because you are a part of the show. I say it all the time.
1: Uh-huh.
0: All right, baby, you're going to say these words with me, right? We are going to do all of this again next week.
1: Same bat time, same bat channel.
0: I like to call this song we're ending with my TL song.
1: Oh, really?
0: Yeah, here we go.

0: Elvis has left the building. Thank you and good night.
1: All right, let's wrap it up and get out of here.
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8: Here's your updated KRIB forecast. Slight chance for storms this afternoon. Otherwise, partly cloudy skies. Highs level off around 82. Northwest winds around 5 miles per hour. Partly cloudy skies again tonight. Slight chance of thunderstorms. Lows level off around 63. Slight chance of thunderstorms tomorrow. High temperatures reach up to 82. Partly cloudy skies. And that's your forecast on AM 1490 and 96.7 FM. 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
9: Here's your updated KRIB forecast. Slight chance for storms this afternoon. Otherwise, partly cloudy skies. Highs level off around 82. Northwest winds around 5 miles per hour. Partly cloudy skies again tonight. Slight chance of thunderstorms. Lows level off around 63. Slight chance of thunderstorms tomorrow. High temperatures reach up to 82. Partly cloudy skies. And that's your forecast on AM 1490 and 96.7 FM. KRIB. Currently, it's 81 degrees.
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5: 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It appears by its own numbers, the U.S. government seems insolvent. 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

0: Think about it. If it weren't for the 4th of July, America's pastime would be cricket. Happy 4th.
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5: Here's your updated KRIB forecast. Slight chance for storms this afternoon. Otherwise, sunshine mixed with clouds at times. High of 82. Winds out of the north, around 5 miles per hour. Partly cloudy skies again tonight. Chance of thunderstorms. Lows dip down to about 63. Sunshine mixed with clouds at times. Tomorrow, slight chance for storms, 82. And that's your forecast on AM 1490 at 96.7 FM. KRIB. Right now, 70.
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0: 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I could write a book. Just a song before I go. Great songs from great writers. Hear them all right here.
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9: Here's your updated KRIB forecast. Cloudy skies with a few peaks of sun this afternoon with a chance of thunderstorms. High temperatures reach up to 83. Winds out of the northeast, 5 to 10 miles per hour. Chance of thunderstorms tonight. Lows dip down to about 63. Partly cloudy skies. A mix of clouds and sun tomorrow. Slight chance for storms. Highs around 83. And that's your forecast on AM 1490 and 96.7 FM. 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Right now, 66.
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0: The 4th of July. 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
6: Here's your updated KRIB forecast. Lows dip down to about 63 tonight under partly cloudy skies with a chance of thunderstorms. Northerly winds around 5 miles per hour. Sunshine mixed with clouds at times tomorrow. Slight chance of thunderstorms. High temperatures reach up to 83. Mainly clear skies tomorrow night. Lows dip down to about 62. And that's your forecast on AM 1490 and 96.7 FM. 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
10: Here's your updated KRIB forecast. Lows dip down to about 63 tonight under partly cloudy skies with a chance of thunderstorms. Northerly winds around 5 miles per hour. Sunshine mixed with clouds at times tomorrow. Slight chance of thunderstorms. High temperatures reach up to 83. Mainly clear skies tomorrow night. Lows dip down to about 62. And that's your forecast on AM 1490 and 96.7 FM. KRIB. Right now, 75.
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13: Here's your updated KRIB forecast. Lows dip down to about 63 tonight under partly cloudy skies with a chance of thunderstorms. Northerly winds around 5 miles per hour. Sunshine mixed with clouds at times tomorrow. Slight chance of thunderstorms. High temperatures reach up to 83. Mainly clear skies tomorrow night. Lows dip down to about 62. And that's your forecast on AM 1490 and 96.7 FM. 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Currently 77.
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